In a 30-year-old murder case, a man is accused of killing the rapper Tupac Shakur in 1996, and we hear about the closing arguments on the next Morning Edition from NPR News.

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1: 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Coming up...
9: Dinosaurs, you know, you think of them as being old. They were here less than 2% of Earth history ago. 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
1: On the show today, paleontologist Ken LaCavara and the day the dinosaurs died. First, this news.

0: 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I'm Manoush Zomorodi.
1: 3, 4, 5.
0: Today on the show, the day the dinosaurs die.
1: The directions are...
0: In 2024, I got a sneak peek at an unusual place in southern New Jersey that opened to the public last year.
1: Oh, here's the Lowe's.
0: Because down Route 55, just a few minutes off exit 53B, if you take a quick right onto a road that tucks behind a Lowe's Hardware and a Chick-fil-A fast food restaurant.
1: Whoa, there it is. Oh, it's beautiful.
0: There looms a massive, modern, wooden building set at the edge of a large pit of dirt.
1: A humongous pit in front of it.
0: But this isn't just dirt. This pit is actually a dry quarry full of fossils.
1: Wait, Ken!
2: Hi there.
1: So nice to meet you.
0: The paleontologist in charge of this operation and my tour guide is Ken Lacovara.
2: And we are at the Edelman Fossil Park and Museum in Mantua Township, New Jersey.
0: As we walked from the parking lot to the museum and the pit, Ken explained that paleontologists have been collecting fossils in southern New Jersey for over a century.
2: In 1858, the world's first nearly complete dinosaur skeleton is found and dug up 11 miles from here in Haddonfield, New Jersey.
0: But in 2003, when Ken first visited this site just south of Haddonfield, he wasn't that impressed.
2: Honestly, I didn't think much of the site at the time.
0: Ken was a professor in Philadelphia. Between lectures, he was bopping around the world to sites in Egypt, the Gobi Desert, Montana, Wyoming.
2: And I looked at the site and I thought, oh, what a muddy hellhole. This was just a close place where I could take our students so they could get a little experience digging fossils. You know, I'm embarrassed to say that I just didn't think much about doing research in New Jersey. And I was very, very wrong about that.
0: Ken had no idea that this muddy hellhole, it had hundreds of thousands of fossils that could answer mysteries from 66 million years ago.
2: And the more I saw, the more I learned, the more I realized that now if I lived in Australia or Cape Town, I'd be coming here to do my research.
1: Really?
2: Yeah, absolutely. It's a unique window into a pivotal moment in time, the end of the time of the dinosaurs.
0: On the show today, we're traveling back 66 million years to the end of the dinosaurs and spending the hour with paleontologist Ken Lacovara. How his globe-trotting, discovering some of the biggest fossils ever, eventually led him back to his home state of New Jersey. Why the clues he's uncovering here shed light on what happened in the days, even hours, after an asteroid hit the planet, and why Ken thinks the public needs to experience paleontology for themselves.
2: So there you go. You found your first fossil. 66 million-year-old fossil spot.
1: What?
2: Yep.
1: That's amazing.
0: Ken started visiting this quarry in 2003. At the time, it was a mine owned and operated by the same company since the 1920s.
2: They mine a certain kind of mineral called glauconite here, which farmers call marl, like Marlton, Marlboro.
1: Oh, yeah. Uh-huh.
2: And it's a good fertilizer, especially for acidic-loving plants like tomatoes and peppers, which are, you know, a big crop here in southern New Jersey.
0: For a while, Ken and his students would just follow the bulldozers around, collecting whatever fossils may have turned up by accident. But then, in 2007, with the recession, the company started to go belly up.
2: And I thought, wow, it would be a shame to lose this site.
1: Yeah.
2: And my immediate reaction was, we'll just dig faster.
0: As Ken dug, he realized that the pit wasn't just a good experience for his students. It had a lot more to offer.
2: And so I started to ruminate on how we could maybe save this site. And in 2011, I partnered with Mantua Township, the local government here. Usually, us paleontologists, we try to keep our site secret for obvious reasons.
1: Yeah.
2: But I thought, no, I'm going to have to open this up to the public and build a grassroots effort around preserving this property.
0: Eventually, Ken joined forces with nearby Rowan University. Together, they raised tens of millions of dollars, and now, over a decade later, the quarry is open to anyone.
2: So here we are at our first stop along the path to the bottom of the quarry, and every footfall, every step you take, on average, will take you back in time about 400,000 years.
0: As we descended, Ken pointed out layer after layer of sediment from earlier epochs.
2: Uppermost layer, that's Pleistocene, which isn't terribly long ago. There was a glacier that went from the North Pole down to New Brunswick, New Jersey, about 40 miles north of here. This area at the time would have been tundra with woolly mammoths and mastodons and dire wolves and giant sloths and things like that running around on the landscape.
0: Down, down through time until right there.
2: Right there. There it is.
0: Yep. You get to the bottom and the end of the Cretaceous period.
1: We are walking through reeds down to the spot where we can see what happened 66 million years ago, the fifth extinction, one of the most important events to affect life on our planet.
0: This layer of sediment, the ground we're walking on, is the extinction layer. And it's pretty thin.
2: Yeah, so the layer that we have that represents the extinction event is only about 15 centimeters thick, so 6 inches or so. And we've recovered over 100,000 fossils representing over 100 different species.
0: The ground is teeming with fossils, if you know how to look for them.
2: So most of them are invertebrate fossils, clams, snails, oysters, things like that. We'll have turtles and sharks and mosasaurs and bony fish, the rare dinosaur.
0: But in addition to all those fossils, the other key thing that Ken and his team have unearthed is a metal called iridium that's usually only found in asteroids. Ken explained the latest thinking on exactly what happened that day, 66 million years ago, when an asteroid slammed into the Earth.
2: The asteroid impact happens 1,500 miles away from here, off the Yucatan Peninsula in what is now Mexico. It blasts a crater in the Earth's crust. It's about 110 miles across by 12 miles deep. So that's roughly the size of Massachusetts, say.
0: 8.5 minutes after the asteroid hits, a magnitude 10.3 earthquake rolls across the continent, probably knocking the largest dinosaurs down. But the deadliest moment comes about 16 minutes after the asteroid.
2: All that material is blasted up through the atmosphere, goes into low Earth orbit. It's pulverized into maybe millimeter-sized pieces, but it still has all the mass. So you've given that mass a tremendous amount of potential gravitational energy. When that stuff comes back in, it's got to balance the energy books. And the result that day, within the first hour, is global temperatures get up somewhere between toaster oven and pizza oven. So the dinosaurs that have dominated Earth's terrestrial ecosystems for 165 million years, I think, are functionally extinct within an hour after that impact.
1: An hour?
2: Yeah.
1: Do we know that for sure?
2: Well, here's what we know. I mean, all dinosaurs lived on land. Well, that day, if you can't do what little mammals did, or crocodiles, or lizards, or turtles, if you can't get into a burrow somewhere, dig underground somewhere, well, it's between toaster oven and pizza oven. You die on the surface of the Earth that day if you don't have a place to hide. And it doesn't look like the dinosaurs had a place to hide. Were there a few stragglers that, you know, maybe were at the mouth of a cave or, you know, swimming at the time? Sure. But I think they were functionally extinct at that moment.
0: Several hours later, Ken says a tsunami, likely over 130 feet high, would have crashed into the coast right here, sweeping the dead dinosaurs out to sea, where they'd sink down to the ocean floor, creating a bone bed.
2: A bone bed that is from the exact moment of the asteroid impact. In fact, it's the only place in the world where you can see a complete death assemblage of many, many species that are victims of that event with the fallout from the asteroid.
0: We walk around the site to get a different vantage point. And Ken says that the fallout from the asteroid, tiny pieces of it, have been found in over 350 sites around the world.
2: But just from the ash, just from the material that falls from the sky, to date, the fossil occurrences in that layer have been very, very meager. There's some fish scales in Belgium. There's a pile of paddlefish and a dinosaur leg in North Dakota. That's about it. This site here that you're looking at has an entire collapsed ecosystem at that moment. We've recovered over 100,000 fossils representing over 100 species, and they are interbedded with the fallout from that impact that happened off the coast of Mexico. So we have little glass spherules that rain down from the sky, little grains of what we call shocked quartz, and we have a spike in the level of the metal iridium, which is very, very rare in the crust of the Earth, but very much more abundant in asteroids. And so this makes this the best window on the planet into that pivotal calamitous moment that wiped out the dinosaurs and really made the modern world as we know it.
1: Why here?
2: Well, I mean, it was everywhere. We happen to have those deposits preserved here, and then we had a quarry here because of the mining operation since the first one of those that have been found.
1: Are there any others?
2: Oh, there must be. You could probably go under the Lowe's and find these same deposits, or the Chick-fil-A. Or
1: how do you stop yourself from just, like, wanting to dig up everywhere here?
2: Well, I kind of do, but, you know. It's taken us 14 years to excavate only 250 square meters. And these fossils are very important to science, and so we excavate these for ourselves, but for future scientists as well. And so we have to document everything very carefully, curate the material very carefully, make sure it's preserved forever, so that scientists 200 years from now can study these same fossils.
0: In a minute, more with paleontologist Ken Lacavara. He explains the geological conditions needed to preserve extraordinary fossils, like the one he found in Patagonia that led to the discovery of one of the biggest species of dinosaur to ever exist. On the show today, The Day the Dinosaurs Died. I'm Manoush Zomorodi, and you're listening to the TED Radio Hour from NPR. We'll be right back.

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1: It's the TED Radio Hour from NPR. I'm Manoush Zomorodi. On the show today, we're in Mantua Township, New Jersey, home to a former fertilizer quarry that also happens to be a hotbed for fossils. Now, this once largely unknown pit that is filled with dinosaur bones and ancient sea life is open to the public as the Edelman Fossil Park and Museum. So we're standing on a terrace and we're looking down. How many feet would you say?
2: That's 45.
1: Serving as my tour guide today, Ken Lacavara, the museum and parks director and a world-renowned paleontologist.
2: A lot of time. You know, we'll move 20 meters a year. But we map everything. We map the smallest oyster shell and every snail, and then, you know, the occasional large bone from a mosasaur or something like that. Occasional dinosaur bone shows up here. In fact, right over in the corner there, we found a femur of a dinosaur, and it had shark bite marks.
1: No way.
2: And because of the shape of the bite marks, we can actually take a pretty good guess and say it was a shark called Cretalamna that was scavenging this dinosaur as it floated out to sea.
1: Ken's enthusiasm as he describes this shark chomping down on a dinosaur thigh, it is infectious. And he first felt this excitement back in second grade when he was growing up just an hour from here near the Jersey Shore.
2: I grew up on the bay near Atlantic City, New Jersey. And where I lived, there was really only sand and mud. And in second grade, a woman brought a box of rocks and minerals and fossils into my Cub Scout meeting, and I literally didn't know these things were in the world. And I got so excited after that. I wrote a little essay in second grade about igneous, metamorphic, and sedimentary rocks. And I wrote that sedimentary rocks are the best kinds of rocks because you can find fossils in them. And now that I have a PhD in geology, I can confirm that they are the best kinds of rocks.
1: Ken's love of rocks, all kinds of rocks, continued throughout his young life. He actually played rock professionally right after graduating high school.
2: I spent a year as the house drummer at the Gold Nugget Casino in Atlantic City.
1: And then at the age of 20, Ken went to college, got a master's in geography, a PhD in geology, and landed a job as a professor at Drexel University.
2: And before you know it, I'm in the Baja Rio Oasis digging up giant dinosaurs. And that year, our team discovered a dinosaur that I would later coin Paralotitan, which means tidal giant.
1: And even after all those decades traveling the world looking for fossils,
2: I still feel today, every time I pick up a fossil, this unbelievable sense of awe and wonder and connectedness to things that are much bigger than myself. When you realize that you're the first person to ever see that object hasn't moved in this case 66 million years until you applied some energy to it, and you now know a little something that no human has ever known before. And when you have that experience, you want it again and again and again.
1: You have quoted a friend who likes to say, an expedition is an adventure with a purpose. Tell me about some of the expeditions, or shall we say, adventures with purpose that you went on.
2: Yeah, that's right. This kind of lifestyle is not for everybody. I've spent probably 2 years of my life living in a tent without plumbing, without electricity, in some very harsh conditions. You know, what I've really come to learn is that I think comfort is overrated. I mean, the things that give you the creature comforts aren't really the things that result in meaning in your life. And when I'm in the field, I'm almost always uncomfortable. I'm always too hot or too cold or just weather beaten, sand pelting your skin all the time. Food poisoning is an old friend of mine. you know, in Patagonia, I would wake up in the morning and the water bottle inside my tent would have ice in it. And there were almost always scorpions living under my tent, so I had to be careful to just stay on that little foam pad that I had in the middle of the tent. Usually puma tracks outside the tent in the morning.
1: Wow.
2: You know, you get weather beaten, and my skin would get leathery, and my hands would crack and be calloused and would bleed. And you know what? None of that matters. None of that matters when you are time traveling with stuff that you bought at the hardware store. None of that matters when you're seeing things that no human has ever seen before. And I wouldn't trade a minute of it for anything. And, you know, I've never felt more like me than I do when I'm in the field digging up dinosaurs.
3: How do you find a dinosaur? Sounds impossible, doesn't it? It's not.
1: In 2016, Ken gave a TED Talk, and he said that when it comes to finding fossils, there's a simple formula.
3: First, find rocks of the right age. Second, those rocks must be sedimentary rocks. And third, layers of those rocks must be naturally exposed. That's it. Find those three things and get yourself on the ground. Chances are good that you will find fossils. The question is, will you find something that is scientifically significant? And to help with that, I'm going to add a fourth part to our formula, which is this. Get as far away from other paleontologists as possible. It's not that I don't like other paleontologists. When you go to a place that's relatively unexplored, you have a much better chance of not only finding fossils, but of finding something that's new to science. So that's my formula for finding dinosaurs, and I've applied it all around the world. In the austral summer of 2004, I went to the bottom of South America, to the bottom of Patagonia, Argentina, to prospect for dinosaurs, a place that had terrestrial sedimentary rocks of the right age, in a desert, a place that had been barely visited by paleontologists.
2: That site in Patagonia had these vast, vast expanses of badlands, which is just kind of the sweet spot in terms of erosion. You don't want too much erosion because it destroys the sediment and the fossils. And you don't want too little because then the ground becomes stabilized and covered with plants and you can't see what's under it. So in a badlands environment like we have out west at Badlands National Park or in Patagonia or lots of other places that paleontologists love, you get just the right amount of rain so that you get you always get new faces of the rock exposed where you can see new fossils, but it's not so much that that it destroys things too fast. So you have an opportunity once they're exposed to get to them. Because when you think about it, like those fossils that have been preserved underground for 66 or 100 or hundreds of millions of years, but when they hit the surface because of erosion, they start to weather very rapidly. And I have seen dinosaur skeletons that I know were only exposed maybe a few years before that have essentially turned to dust.
1: Oh, really?
2: Sure. So out of 100 million years, the fossil and the paleontologist have to arrive at the same spot on Earth within a couple of years or they never get to see each other.
1: It's a rendezvous in the cosmos. It seems very, very unlikely.
2: It really is. And it's extremely unlikely for any one individual. Mm. The chance of any one individual becoming a fossil is almost zero, but it's not zero. So it was down there in Patagonia where I first came across what I would say would be maybe a tea saucer-sized piece of bone exposed in the desert.
1: Mm-hmm.
2: Didn't get too particularly excited about that because you do find that all the time and began to uncover that. And it turned into what was a 7-foot femur.
3: This is a femur, a thigh bone, of a giant plant-eating dinosaur. That bone is 2.2 meters across. That's over 7 feet long. Now, unfortunately, that bone was isolated. We dug and dug and dug, and there wasn't another bone around. But it made us hungry to go back the next year for more. And on the first day of that next field season, I found this. Another 2-meter femur. Only this time not isolated, this time associated with 145 other bones of a giant plant eater. And after three more hard, really brutal field seasons, the quarry came to look like this. And there you see the tail of that great beast wrapping around me, and the giant that lay in this grave, the new species of dinosaur we would eventually call Dreadnoughtus shrani. Dreadnoughtus was 85 feet from snout to tail. It stood 2.5 stories at the shoulder. And all fleshed out in life, it weighed 65 tons. People ask me sometimes, was Dreadnoughtus bigger than a T-Rex? That's the mass of 8 or 9 T-Rex. Now, one of the really cool things about being a paleontologist is when you find a new species, you get to name it. And I've always thought it a shame that these giant plant-eating dinosaurs are too often portrayed as passive, lumbering platters of meat on the landscape. They're not. Big herbivores can be surly, and they can be territorial. You do not want to mess with a hippo or a rhino or a water buffalo. The bison in Yellowstone injure far more people than do the grizzly bears. So can you imagine a big bull, 65-ton Dreadnoughtus, in the breeding season, defending a territory? That animal would have been incredibly dangerous, a menace to all around, and itself would have had nothing to fear. And thus the name Dreadnoughtus, or fears nothing.
1: Dreadnoughtus was huge, one of the biggest dinosaurs ever discovered, and it was huge for you, personally, and the world of paleontology. But Ken, what about the moment when you saw Dreadnoughtus appear in the Jurassic World movie?
2: That is a heck of a thrill for a paleontologist, I have to say. The adult me and the 8-year-old me couldn't be happier about that. I was sitting in a theater in Wilmington, Delaware, watching that movie, and Sam Neill kind of takes off his glasses and looks out of the helicopter and says, "Is that a Dreadnoughtus?"
4: "Dreadnoughtus?"
2: And I said, "Hell yeah, it is."
5: "The name means fear nothing.
1: Okay, should we go in?"
3: "Sure."
1: So coming face-to-face with a live dinosaur is, of course, impossible today. Sorry, Jurassic World.
3: So this hall is called Dinosaur Coast.
1: But in the Edelman Museum, Ken wants to give people maybe the next best thing.
6: Whoa. Oh, my gosh.
3: Yeah.
1: Getting to stand next to life-sized Cretaceous-era dinosaurs as they roam, eat, protect their nests, and fight. Just as they would have done so long ago.
6: Okay, this is some models, very impressive models. They're two beasts battling it out. Tell us exactly what I'm saying right now.
3: So this is a big plant-eating dinosaur. I think long neck, long tail, quadruped. It's 40 feet long. And you see here a big predator from the East Coast called Acrocanthosaurus.
1: The Acrocanthosaurus is like a slightly smaller T-Rex, and it is pinned down on its back, teeth bared, as the long-necked, much larger plant eater towers above it.
3: And, you know, the big herbivores, they're surly and they're territorial. They don't want to eat you, they just want to kill you.
1: Wow.
3: Right? So here we have a giant, you know, maybe 25-ton plant eater. And this also juvenile Acrocanthosaurus made the mistake of trying to attack it, and you can see it's paying for that indiscretion with its life.
1: Working with a paleo artist, that's a cool job, Ken has filled the exhibit with ultra-realistic sculptures, each one special in its own way.
3: That's right. So this is Hadrosaurus here, a big
1: complete with scaly skin, flexing muscles, even worn-down toenails on their hind feet.
3: And again, this is a dinosaur that is often portrayed as kind of like the cows of the Cretaceous, kind of dopey, sleepy plant-eaters. Not so. This thing is the mass of 2 hippos, so it's going to be an extremely dangerous creature. And our amazing sculptor, Gary Staub, who recreated all these with us, and I think he's really the world's best. You know, I said, "Gary, like, make this thing look menacing, give it the crazy horse eyes, you know."
6: Oh, yeah, and like, he's looking me in the eye right now, and I am feeling a little bit spooked.
3: Exactly. And the reason that this mama Hadrosaur is so upset, because Dryptosaurus here is about to leap over the aisle here and attack the baby Hadrosaur.
6: There's no sugarcoating.
3: No, there's not. We're really trying to show the authentic, gritty side of the dinosaur world. And dinosaurs, like any creatures, they had their triumphs and their tragedies and their challenges. And, you know, this isn't about, like, ha-ha, funny dinosaurs.
6: No.
3: This is like, these are real, authentic creatures that evolved and were amazing under their own auspices, and we're trying to show all of that.
1: And of course, they want to show what would have happened to these dinosaurs in those pivotal moments after the asteroid hit.
2: And then, about 3 hours later, the heat blast, which would be hurricane force hot air, comes through this area, knocking down probably 90% of trees. And then somewhere between like maybe 12 to 18 hours, a tsunami that might have been 42 meters high crashes on the coast. It grabs the now barbecued dinosaur bodies and the trees that are knocked down in the sediment, hauls it out to sea, where it sinks down to the ocean in marine deposits like we have here.
6: Wow. So here, right here, would have been water, but this would have been a floating sea of carcasses, essentially.
2: That's right. Yeah. And for big marine animals like a mosasaur, big marine lizards, is probably a great time right after that, right? All these bodies to scavenge. And remember I told you that years ago I found a dinosaur femur in the quarry that had shark bite marks on it.
6: Yeah.
2: And so this is a recreation of that scene with the kind of shark we think was making those marks, called Creta lamina. And then to get ready to sculpt this bloat and float dinosaur, our sculptor, Gary Staub, got a dead plucked chicken and put it in an aquarium outside for a month and watched it rot and bloat and unfold. And this position that you see here is the exact position that the chicken struck after a month of rotting in the aquarium.
6: I mean, I've never seen a model like this. It is a massive dinosaur that looks like it's floating listlessly with pieces of flesh hanging off of it. Oh, wow, a whole foot has fallen off to the ground. Gross. But this is it.
2: Yep, keeping it real.
1: So this idea of being able to see the land from whence the dinosaur came and then also see the bones that have been extracted, that is the experience that you are offering visitors in New Jersey, back to your home state.
2: That's exactly right. New Jersey actually has a very historic place in the history of paleontology. Very few people know this, but we hope to change that. So dinosaurs are first recognized as a group of organisms by a British paleontologist, Sir Richard Owen. In 1842, he gives them the name dinosaurs from some very scant remains that he's working with that are found mostly in southern Britain. He can't really tell what they are because his evidence is so poor. So he gives them the name dinosaur, which means terrible lizard. They're not lizards at all, but he couldn't tell the difference based on what he had to work with. So that's 1842. In 1858, the world's first nearly complete dinosaur skeleton is found and excavated in Haddonfield, New Jersey, about 11 miles from the fossil park. And of course, everybody's heard of T-Rex, the world's most famous dinosaur, but T-Rex is not the only tyrannosaur. There are about 25 other species of tyrannosaur, and T-Rex was not the first one found. The first tyrannosaur ever discovered is named Dryptosaurus, found in 1866 in Mantua Township, New Jersey, about a mile from the fossil park. So the world's first nearly complete dinosaur skeleton and the world's first tyrannosaur found in southern New Jersey. So paleontologists all over the world actually know about the dinosaurs of southern New Jersey, even though people in southern New Jersey might not be aware.
1: When we come back, what's in store for New Jersey residents and people all over the world if they visit and dig for fossils themselves? And my experience in the dirt.
6: Oh, what's this?
2: Oh, that's a nice piece.
1: Today on the show, paleontologist Ken LaCavara and the day the dinosaurs died. I'm Manoush Zomorodi, and you're listening to the TED Radio Hour from NPR. Stick with us.

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1: The TED Radio Hour from NPR. I'm Manoush Zomorodi, and I am walking in a chapter of history, a quarry in southern New Jersey, where 66 million years ago, a bunch of dinosaurs perished and formed a special library of bones that is being excavated.
2: All this hour, we have been talking to paleontologist Ken Lacavara. And in addition to doing research at the new Edelman Fossil Park and Museum, he and the team have another mission. Invite people to get down and dirty, literally.
3: So this is an area where the public is invited to come and collect. And
2: it looks like a pile of dirt, Ken.
3: It is definitely a pile of dirt, but it's a very special pile of dirt.
2: A few years ago, before construction started on the museum, the public was invited for a kind of open house. Come dig for the day. 2,000 people signed up within 14 minutes. 9,000 ended up on the waiting list. Ken says people are gaga for fossils. And now folks can visit the museum and hunt for fossils themselves.
3: Well, there are some great museums, of course, in our country, and there's lots of dig sites where professionals like me work. There's no place like this. There's no place that combines a world-class museum with really a world-class excavation site that also has places where people can dig for fossils with their own hands. And just, I should say, with that extinction layer, which is our research area, we protect and curate that very carefully and excavate that very, very methodically. But a layer above that, which is from just after the last moments of the dinosaurs, is still full of fossils. And those fossils aren't particularly scientifically important. So I think their best use is really for education, for inspiration. And that's the layer when people come here that they get to dig in. And everybody that comes here and who's not afraid to get their hands dirty and who tries a little bit finds a 66 million year old fossil with their own hands that they get to take home.
2: After hearing about the history of the site, the story of the asteroid, and Ken's incredible adventures all around the world, I was ready to look for a fossil myself.
1: So what do I do?
3: Well, so you're looking for things that used to be alive. So you want to look for the hallmarks of life, which is pattern, form, symmetry. If you find something that looks like a random clump of dirt, it's probably a random clump of dirt, right?
4: Okay.
3: So think of a snail, think of a clam, think of a bone. Like, it's a very particular shape, right?
1: Mm-hmm.
3: So there are fossils right here. I see some fossils
1: you
3: right
1: do?
3: Here.
1: You see them? Just like
3: I do. I see fossils everywhere. So there you go. You found your first fossil.
1: That's it?
3: This
1: that was
3: is,
1: this easy.
3: This is a fossil sponge. So a sponge is a little filter-feeding organism that lives on the seafloor. They draw in water, and they have these little cilia, these little hairs, and they filter feed what's in the water, and you just found a 66 million year old fossil sponge.
1: What?
3: Yep.
1: That's amazing.
2: So what do you hope to learn next? Because you showed me the area where the public will not be allowed to go, where you and your colleagues are working to excavate. And when you find something there, you take it to your lab and tell me some of the questions you're hoping to answer next.
3: Well, it's all about the context. And so we're trying to really understand how this moment in time unfolded. What's the sequence of events? And so we do what I would call microstratigraphy. We really look at things, you know, almost a millimeter at a time to try to understand the minutes and the seconds that unfolded after this earth-shattering calamity. But also, we're learning a lot about the ecosystem. We can see who lived there. We can see who floated into it, so who was also living on land. We can see, in some cases, who was eating who by predation marks or scavenging marks on the bone.

0: And then occasionally we find either new species or maybe the best example of a known species. And so it's really increasing our knowledge of the fossil fauna of this part of the world. And the East Coast has received relatively little attention compared mm-hmm. to the western part of our country and other places in the world. It's not because those creatures weren't there. They were certainly there. What matters is presence, that they were here, and there's a story to be told.
1: I want to make sure we talk some more about the ultimate mission of the museum, which is getting people to think about dinosaurs and humans as part of the same story, which I don't think we actually do think, right? We think, oh my gosh, there was this ancient time and it's so far away, but you're trying to get people to really connect with that, to realize that you cannot tell our story without theirs. Was that something that you've always been thinking about?
0: It's been all my adult life, I have to say. I always felt this connectedness when I would see a rock or a fossil to the ancient past. And dinosaurs, you know, you think of them as being old. They were here not that long ago. They went extinct less than 2% of Earth history ago. So if you turn Earth history into a single calendar year, the dinosaurs go extinct the day after Christmas, December 26th. Wow. So dinosaurs just happened. They were just here in terms of Earth history.
1: You talk about wanting people to understand this concept of deep time. How do you hope to explain that to people?
0: Well, there's two things, really. When you look at our place in the cosmos, it's incredibly small, right? I mean, even just in the solar system, it's very, very tiny. You could fit a million Earths in Jupiter and a million Jupiters in the sun. So we want people to really feel that isolation that is reality, that we live on this tiny, fragile little lifeboat in space. And, you know, there is no planet B. We have no other place to go. All we have and all we will ever have is our biosphere and our hydrosphere and our very thin atmosphere and each other. So we want to provide that perspective and then the deep time perspective that, you know, another analogy that we use in a film in the museum is to look at Earth history in a 1,000-page book with the Earth beginning 4.5 billion years ago on page one. So if I gave you minutia, a 1,000-page book and said, just read the last word and tell me what this book is about, you wouldn't have a very good mm-hmm. idea, would you? And so those two things, giving people a sense of how small we are in space and how small we are in time, those two things, what Carl Sagan called the great demotion, I think sets us up to realize that, you know what, this world really isn't all about us. And we can see now through the lens of deep time, through the lens of geology, that things can go off the rails. We have had five previous mass extinctions. And every one of those, we know now from geology and paleontology, was the result of a climate crisis. If you think about it in terms of that asteroid, well, we are now the asteroid of our age. But we don't have to be, and it's not too late to turn the tide. And so really what we want to do at the Edelman Fossil Park Museum is to use that window on the past to contextualize our present to help us protect the future.
2: 66 million years ago, an asteroid hits the Earth and wipes out the dinosaurs. This easily might not have been. But we only get one history, and it's the one that we have. But this particular reality was not inevitable. The tiniest perturbation of that asteroid far from Earth would have caused it to miss our planet by a wide margin. The pivotal calamitous day during which the dinosaurs were wiped out, setting the stage for the modern world as we know it, didn't have to be. It could have just been another day among the 63 billion days already enjoyed by the dinosaurs. But over geological time, improbable, nearly impossible events do occur. Along the path from our wormy Cambrian ancestors to primates dressed in suits, innumerable forks in the road led us to this very particular reality. The bones of Dreadnoughtus lay underground for 77 million years. Who could have imagined that a single species of shrew-like mammal living in the cracks of the dinosaur world would evolve into sentient beings capable of characterizing and understanding the very dinosaurs they must have dreaded. Why study the ancient past? Because it gives us perspective and humility. The dinosaurs died in the world's fifth mass extinction, snuffed out in a cosmic accident through no fault of their own. They didn't see it coming. They didn't have a choice. We, on the other hand, do have a choice. And the nature of the fossil record tells us that our place on this planet is both precarious and potentially fleeting. Right now, our species is propagating an environmental disaster of geological proportions that is so broad and so severe, it can rightly be called the sixth extinction. Only unlike the dinosaurs, we can see it coming. And unlike the dinosaurs, we can do something about it. That choice is ours.
1: I have to admit, Ken, that depending on what mood I'm in, whether it's optimistic or pessimistic, I could also see this understanding of deep time, or this idea that we're just one word at the end of a big book. I could see it as from an existentialist, nihilistic perspective. You know, what if we just erase that one word, or no one might even notice? Maybe we are just tiny specks and our time here will be short. And I know that that's not helpful in any way, but I can't help but having sort of a dark look on it. We are so insignificant in light of all you show us at the museum.
0: You could easily go down that route. You know, I think those thoughts too. I mean, you can eventually start thinking about the proton death of the universe, and then, you know, why bother? But I just feel, knowing what I know about the fossil record and deep time, I feel so fortunate to be alive, to be a Homo sapien, to be, you know, me in particular, not that I'm anything special, but I mean, just to be, you know, to have the life that I've lived. I just feel gratitude for that, and I would like to preserve that for others. Yeah, we are tiny little specks, but, you know, I love all the other specks, and I'd like them to have a nice planet to live on. And, you know, what choice have we? You could look at what's happening with the climate right now. You could look at what's happening with the biodiversity crisis right now, and it could fill you with despair, rightly so. But I think hope is a choice. I do think that we can turn the tide on this, but we have to act, and we have to act now. That's clear.
1: I think one of the things that really struck me visiting the museum was, like you say, it is addictive finding fossils and being there on the site where something so significant happened is really moving. I guess I'm wondering, do you think you can shift this sense of hopefulness and optimism? Because it needs to happen at younger ages when it comes to climate change, doesn't it? I mean, kids connecting with this idea of deep time so that it can motivate them to remain optimistic and hopeful and do something about climate change.
0: You know, really, we need everybody. If you're not familiar with something, how are you going to fall in love with it, right? I mean, you love what you know, and then you protect what you love. And we need everybody to fall in love with our planet. We need everybody to fall in love with our biosphere. And when that happens, we're going to protect it, because that's what humans do. And I don't actually worry that much about the younger generation. They get it. But we don't have time for them to grow up and take those positions of power to do something about it. We need to act now.
1: It was time to wrap up our day at the Fossil Park. But we wanted to look for one last fossil. And it turned out my son Kai had a knack for it.
2: Oh, that's a nice piece.
1: What is it, Ken?
2: Well, it looks like a sponge, but it's so big, it's kind of throwing me a little bit. They don't usually get this big.
1: And it is kind of weirdly uniform.
2: Well, it's alive. I mean, it was alive, right? It's alive to me. But it has, you know, the symmetry of nature. I'm just
0: hesitating because there's an outside chance that this is bone.
1: There was a long pause as everyone watched Ken examine the mysterious fossil.
3: You're poking and prodding it.
0: Yeah, I'm seeing if I can dig my fingernail into it, which tells me something about the hardness of it. The texture. All right, this is one I want to look at later.
4: Ooh.
0: Yeah, it's a good one, though.
1: Ken popped the fossil into his pocket. We're still waiting to hear back whether it's another sponge or indeed a dinosaur bone. But it's easy to imagine kids of all ages and adults passing hours here, looking at the ground and thinking about how extraordinary it is that they are standing right there, a place that tens of millions of years ago was teeming with life. Life that has changed form, but we can still touch. And in addition to all the biology, geology, and philosophy, it just feels good to touch the earth with our human hands.
0: You know, a lot of kids these days don't get a lot of outdoor time.
4: No, they don't get dirty.
0: Yeah, and so we kind of have to teach them how to get their hands dirty here, and in some cases teach them how to be outside and, you know, take the gloves off, literally, and get your hands in the mud. But they get it, and they have a ball doing it. I've never heard a kid who wanted to leave this place. I've only heard kids begging their parents or their teachers for them to stay longer.
4: How unusual is that to have professional paleontologists working within the same vicinity of the public kids digging around too?
0: There are a few. It's not usual. That's not for lack of desire of paleontologists to help educate the public. It's just that most of the places that we work are very remote, and, you know, they can often be dangerous. They're pretty hostile. The place where I worked in Patagonia for a long time, like, everything there wants to hurt you. The plants do, the rocks do, the wind does, the temperature does. So it's not that hospitable for the general public. This place is nice. It's all sand here. So, I mean, it's literally a big sandbox. You can have a three-year-old in here, and they can do a belly flop, and nobody gets hurt. It's just fine.
4: And they can go to Applebee's afterwards.
0: Exactly. Yeah, there's plenty of amenities. I mean, you know, for a paleontologist, having an excavation site next to a Lowe's is kind of our dream. In Patagonia, I would have an 8-hour drive to get a shovel or a screwdriver.
1: Ken LaCavara is a professor of paleontology and geology and founding dean of the School of Earth and Environment at Rowan University. He is also founder and executive director of the Edelman Fossil Park of Rowan University and the author of the book, Why Dinosaurs Matter. Many thanks to Ken and the team at Rowan and the Edelman Park. And thank you for listening to our show today. This episode was produced by James Delahousie and edited by me and Sanaz Meshkinpour. Many thanks to Josh and Kai Robin for their help, too. Our TED Radio Hour team also includes Rachel Faulkner-White, Katie Monteleone, Fiona Guerin, Matthew Cloutier, Harsha Nahada, and Chloe Weiner. Areem Noguchi is our executive producer. Our audio engineers were Robert Rodriguez and Peter Alina. Our theme music was written by Ramtin Arablouei. Our partners at TED are Chris Anderson, Roxanne Highlash, Alejandra Salazar, and Daniela Balarezo. I'm Manoush Zomorodi, and you've been listening to the TED Radio Hour from NPR.
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It wasn't just you and me running through the wreckage in a beautiful house with the sounds of little feet. Always knew we had potential. That's just a painting in the rain. 'Cause flesh and blood needs flesh and blood, and where there's blood, there's pain.

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3: 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о о о о о о о о о о о о о о о о о о о о о о о о о о о о о о о о о о о о о о о о о о о о о о о о о о о о о о о о о о о о о о о о о о о о о о о о о о о о о о о о о о о о о о о о о о о о о о о о о о о о о о о о о о о о о о о о о о о о о о о о о о о о о о о о о о о о о о о о о о о о о о о о о о о о о о о о о о о о о о о о о о о о о о о о о о о о о о о о о о о о о о о о о о о о о о о о о о о о о о о о о о о о о о о о о о о о о о о о о о о о о о о о о о о о о о о о о о о о о о о о о о о о о о о о о о о о о о о о о о о о о о о о о о о о о о о о о о о о о о о о о о о о о о о о о о о о

Hi, this is Norman Jaffet from Bethel Search and Rescue. Wise to stay on the snow machine trail or the ice road and be wary of all single tracks. Just because one person made it doesn't mean you will. 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
0: Oh, yes, you are.
1: Oh, no, I ain't.
0: Oh, come on, yodel for me.
1: All right, I'll do it this time, but I ain't going to do it no more.
0: All right, let me hear you. 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
1: I ain't going to do it no more, Robert.
0: Oh, yes, you are.
1: Oh, no, I ain't.
0: Oh, come on, yodel again.
1: All right, I'll do it this time, but I ain't going to do it no more.
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0: This week on the Sunday Story, we feature a conversation between Aisha Roscoe and Shaboozey. 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
0: 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I'm E. Martinez.
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1: Small businesses are feeling the pain of tariffs.
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1: A small business owner speaks on the challenges and uncertainty brought on by U.S. trade wars. 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

to Me Gauga. Today is Monday, August 31st, 2026. Let's take a look at KYUK's weather for Bethel and the Kuskokwim Delta today. Mostly sunny with a high near 51, north wind 5 to 10 miles per hour. Tonight, mostly cloudy with a low around 41, north wind around 5 miles per hour. For the lower Kuskokwim Valley today, partly sunny with a high near 52, west wind 5 to 10 miles per hour. Tonight, mostly cloudy with a low around 38, northwest wind around 5 miles per hour. And for Anchorage today, showers mainly before 1 p.m. with a high near 58, northwest wind 5 to 10 miles per hour. Tonight, mostly clear with a low around 36, north wind 10 to 15 miles per hour. And for the Bethel tides, a high tide of 2.5 feet at 8:15 a.m. and a low tide of 1 foot at 3:30 p.m. Sunrise time this morning was at 7:36 a.m. Sunset time will be at 9:57 p.m. Kuyana Jacknup for listening to KYUK 640 a.m. Mani Mamtasi Sagmi.

0: Live from NPR News, I'm Lakshmi Singh. The United States is in a new partnership now with Venezuela that would give the Trump administration control of much of the Latin American country's oil reserves. But NPR's Frank Ordonez reports the deal is raising new questions such as, what does it mean for democracy in Venezuela?
1: When the U.S. captured then-Venezuelan leader Nicolas Maduro, the administration outlined a three-phase strategy for Venezuela. It started with stabilization, then reviving the economy, and finally transitioned to new elections. Benjamin Gedan, who led the Venezuela portfolio in the Obama White House, says the deal throws that all into question and potentially changes Washington's priorities for Venezuela.
2: On that long list of U.S. considerations, democracy, we believe, was always the kind of guiding principle for U.S. policy. And now it has fallen either very low down that list or off that list entirely.
1: Gedan said Trump is signing a long-term deal that largely depends on the current regime staying in power. Franco Ordonez, NPR News.
0: The United Arab Emirates Air Force says it intercepted an Iranian drone today after the U.S. and Iran exchanged fire over the weekend. The UAE's defense ministry says the drone was detected over its waters. There were no immediate claims of responsibility or reports of casualties or severe damage. Yesterday, the U.S. military struck Iranian rocket launchers on an Iranian island. The U.S. and Israel initiated the war with Iran more than 6 months ago. The forecast calls for more storms at the Grand Canyon, which means a threat of more major floods like the one that claimed at least two lives over the weekend, according to the National Park Service. More than a dozen people are also unaccounted for. At least 60 individuals were airlifted to safety. Gabe Berkman says he was among the campers near Phantom Ranch who was lucky to get out.
3: If they hadn't told us to evacuate when they did, I think it would have been a lot of people wouldn't have made it.
0: Emergency water restrictions are now in effect after the only water pipeline for tourists and residents in the canyon was destroyed. Jury deliberations have resumed in Massachusetts in Lindsay Clancy's trial. She is charged with killing her three young children. Deborah Becker with member station WBUR says jurors are examining several options.
4: Among the possible verdicts are convictions of murder or manslaughter or not guilty because of Clancy's mental state. Her defense argues she should not be held criminally responsible because she was experiencing postpartum psychosis. Her attorney, Kevin Reddington, says he doesn't predict what a jury might do.
5: I never feel confident. I always just say, look, I try my case and I turn it over to a jury.
4: Prosecutors argue Clancy planned the killings and should be found guilty. For NPR News, I'm Deborah Becker in Boston.
0: From Washington, this is NPR News.
6: You're listening to Statewide News from Alaska Public Media. I'm Ava White. Friday's election results have triggered a chain of political maneuvers in the governor's race, starting with Tom Begich's decision to step down to give fellow Democrat Jonathan Christ-Tompkins a better shot at winning. The latest count has Christ-Tompkins finishing first in the primary, followed by Begich. Republicans Bernadette Wilson and Dave Bronson placed third and fourth, respectively. Under Alaska's ranked choice voting system, the top four candidates advanced to the general election. With Begich's withdrawal, Republican Chuck Taylor moved into the fourth spot. But Taylor Sunday night called for Wilson and Bronson to consolidate their campaigns and pledge to endorse a combined Republican ticket. In a statement, Taylor urged Republicans to unite behind one candidate to counter Christ-Tompkins, who led the field with 22.5% of the vote. Begich was less than 2 percentage points behind Christ-Tompkins. Begich says his decision came down to more than political math, that he ran for governor to raise state revenues, improve schools, and lower the cost of living for Alaskans, priorities he shares with Christ-Tompkins, but not with Republicans.
7: They put us on a path significantly, I believe, for Alaska more dangerous. But this state has to reverse the direction we've been going in, not just for the last 8 years, but for much of the last quarter of a century.
6: Today is the deadline for the Elections Division to certify primary results. It is also the final day for candidates to withdraw from the race. The Alaska Supreme Court issued a fast-tracked ruling last Thursday, affirming a lower court's decision that the State Division of Elections language for a ballot measure that would overhaul the state's elections is lawful, although it ordered one change. The Alaska Beacon reports that the ruling came days after the Supreme Court heard oral arguments from two groups of plaintiffs on opposing sides of the current ranked choice voting system. The groups appealed a lower court's ruling issued in June, challenging the language of Ballot Measure 2 as unclear, politically partisan, and containing omissions they sought to change. But the Supreme Court ruling last Thursday affirmed that the Alaska Division of Elections fulfilled its legal duty in preparing the ballot measure title and summary in a true and impartial manner. But the justices identified one omission. The division must add language that explains if the measure is approved and nonpartisan open primaries are eliminated, candidates for governor and lieutenant governor would run for election separately. The spokesperson for the Alaska Department of Law, which defended the division and its ballot measure language in court, said by email Friday they welcomed the ruling and would make the change. This is Alaska Public Media.
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0: This is KYUK Public Radio for the Yukon-Kuskokwim Delta. I'm Evan Erickson. Two more victims of last week's fatal plane crash in southwest Alaska have been identified. The charter plane owned by Security Aviation crashed near a military radar site on Cape Newenham, killing all eight on board. Joseph Joe Palmer and Tom Fisher were passengers on the flight and worked for Calista Bryce, a subsidiary of Calista Corporation that represents Alaska Native shareholders from the YK Delta. The company shared their names on Friday. Palmer was a project manager with Bryce Builders, and Fisher was a mechanical program manager with Bryce Services, according to the company. Palmer's wife, Heidi, said in a remembrance post that her late husband prioritized his family and loved riding his snow machine, boating, and fishing. He lived in Wasilla, according to a Facebook post shared by his mother. Fisher was also a family man who lived in Fairbanks and enjoyed Alaska's outdoors, his wife Chris wrote. She said Fisher was also a business owner and a hockey coach who believed in giving back. Earlier this week, the military identified three other victims of the crash. They were fire protection engineer Sabrina Hansen, mechanical engineer Hayden Scalise, and Leah Borsich, a 23-year-old second lieutenant with the U.S. Air Force. Anchorage-based Yukon Fire Protection Services said last week that their employee Trevor McWilliams had also died in the crash. The flight also had two security aviation pilots. Alaska State Troopers and the company had not named them as of Sunday. The National Transportation Safety Board is investigating the crash and expects a preliminary report within a month. Military leaders, lawmakers, and industry leaders gathered in Fairbanks last week to talk about what Alaska needs to support a growing military presence. It was part of the Alaska Defense Forum, an annual conference focused on military interests in the Arctic. U.S. Senator Lisa Murkowski was the event's keynote speaker. She said most have gotten the message that Alaska is one of the most strategically important places in the world, but it's important that everyone reach a common understanding of the work ahead.
1: And here's the hard truth, folks. Alaska's not ready yet. We're still a young state. In many places, we still are building infrastructure for the first time.
0: She said she and her colleagues are working to support military readiness by securing federal funding for new ports, harbors, roads, bridges, and sewer systems in Alaska. But Murkowski's main concern is whether the state can generate the power to support that growth. Fairbanks, which neighbors several major military installations, has some of the highest utility costs in the United States, running about 113% above the national urban average.
1: And we don't have that gas line beating us down, and we have a Cook Inlet that is on the decline. And with our military and our investments, that demand is just going up.
0: U.S. Senator Dan Sullivan also gave a virtual address at the forum, and Representative Nick Begich sent in a pre-taped message. In western Alaska, fall storms can mean power outages, flooding, and days without access to services like running water. While the storms are unpredictable, KNOM's Margaret Sutherland reports there are ways to prepare for any outcome ahead of time.
2: Alaska's Division of Homeland Security and Emergency Management says having a home emergency kit is incredibly important.
3: It's one of the key steps that we look at when we ask people to prepare.
2: That's Jeremy Zedek, a spokesperson with the agency. He says emergency kits should have enough supplies to shelter in place for up to 2 weeks without regular access to stores, electricity, and other services. There are three top priorities. First, water.
3: During disaster situations, one of the key things that we always see community ask for is that emergency water. So if people can just kind of take some steps, get food-safe containers, fill them up when that storm is approaching so they have that reserve of water in case they need it, can be really critical.
2: Zedek recommends storing 1 gallon of water per person per day. For a family of five, that would mean 70 gallons for 2 weeks. Storing that amount may not be realistic for every household, but he says residents should store as much as they possibly can. Next, a 2-week supply of food in the pantry or freezer.
3: For many of those people doing hunting and gathering, that's not that hard of a benchmark to reach 2 weeks of food because they're really preparing for the whole winter. But we want them to think about ways that they can protect that food if necessary.
2: A prolonged electrical outage can spoil food in freezers. Flood water can ruin or wash away stored food. Zedek recommends keeping 2 weeks of backup fuel for a generator to run a freezer and raising food storage above anticipated flood levels when possible to prevent water damage. Third, heat. He recommends having a safe backup indoor heating source, like a wood stove or a portable heater, and enough firewood or fuel to use it.
3: When you have food, water, and those fuel sources, you can stay in your home, and that's really the best place for folks during these disaster situations.
2: Zedek also recommends packing a go bag with warm clothes, first aid supplies, basic tools, a cell phone charger, a battery-powered or NOAA radio, extra batteries or power banks, and flashlights, headlamps, or lanterns. He recommends avoiding candles during an outage because they provide limited light and can start fires. The kit should also include over-the-counter medications, extra prescription medication, spare eyeglasses, and sanitation items such as toiletries, cleaning supplies, and a bucket with bags. And Zedek says to gather important documents and store them somewhere high and easy to reach. In the case of a disaster, state and federal recovery programs require extensive documentation to prove identification and ownership.
3: Those critical documents are really just that. They are critical for the recovery after you've been impacted by a disaster. If people can gather those together and have a good folder of all of those documents, they can really speed up their recovery process.
2: Those documents can include passports, driver's license, birth certificates, and proof of home ownership or occupancy. Then, Zedek says to write down a household plan. Written plans don't need to be fancy. He says to start with a piece of paper and a pen and write down where to go, who's going to take care of transporting elders and minors, and a number for a person outside of the community to call if local communication fails.
3: I think after you've prepared your family and you have those emergency supplies, you've protected your own property, then you can be a real asset to your community because you're self-sufficient, you're not worried about those loved ones, and you can really be set to other tasks to help your community.
2: Zedek says there's no single rule for deciding whether to shelter in place or evacuate. He says storms are unpredictable, can change track quickly, and decisions often need to be made in the moment, in the midst of a storm scenario.
3: So that really comes down to each community making those determinations, talking to your family, talking to your community, and working to make that decision on a local level. Because when we're trying to manage things from far away, we're not always aware of things that are taking place on the ground.
2: Zedek says if residents choose to stay, to make sure utilities are shut off, backup communication is in place, and others know their location so they can send help if things deteriorate.
3: It's always better to evacuate and then say that was not necessary than to be stuck somewhere and having to evacuate through the storm.
2: But Zedek says storm warnings are one of the few hazards Alaska communities can get days of lead time on. And the more notice you have, the more time you have to prepare. Residents can follow up-to-date advisories, watches, and warnings through cell phone alerts, NOAA weather radios, and local media. Reporting in Nome, I'm Margaret Sutherland.
0: 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And stay tuned for Yuktun Gunnumchit.

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Nam gak cik patuk cik upuk 51 degrees north am gak nuk 5 to 10 miles per hour. Ata kuah mikir patuk mluni upuk 41 degrees north am gak nuk 5 miles per hour. 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

0: Today is Monday, August 31st, 2026. Let's take a look at KYUK's weather for Bethel and the Kuskokwim Delta today. Mostly sunny with a high near 51, north wind 5 to 10 miles per hour. Tonight, mostly cloudy with a low around 41, north wind around 5 miles per hour. For the lower Kuskokwim Valley today, partly sunny with a high near 52, west wind 5 to 10 miles per hour. Tonight, mostly cloudy with a low around 38, northwest wind around 5 miles per hour. And for Anchorage today, showers mainly before 1 p.m. with a high near 58, northwest wind 5 to 10 miles per hour. Tonight, mostly clear with a low around 36, north wind 10 to 15 miles per hour. And for the Bethel tides, a high tide of 2.5 feet at 8:15 a.m. and a low tide of 1 foot at 3:30 p.m. Sunrise time this morning was at 7:36 a.m. Sunset time will be at 9:57 p.m. Kuyana Jacknup for listening to KYUK 640 a.m. Mani Mamtuhi Tagumi. Today is Monday, August 31st, 2026. Let's take a look at KYUK's Tender Drums announcement. Back to School Supply Donation Drive continues till its distribution at the September 12th Monthly Food Bank. 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
3: Here's your climate highlight for KYUK. NOAA's outlook for September is online, and for the lower Yukon-Kuskokwim region, neither above nor below normal temperatures are favored for the month overall. Now remember, this doesn't mean that near normal is likely, but rather could go either way. For reference, September temperatures in Bethel average about 48 degrees. That's about 8 degrees lower than in August. Over the years, September temperatures have ranged from as high as 76 in 1935 to as low as 18 degrees. That's happened several times, most recently in 1970. September is also the last month of the rainy season in southwest Alaska, with most areas not getting quite as much rain in September as in August. Now, snow flurries late in the month are not uncommon in the region, especially away from the coast. Accumulating snow, though, is much more unusual, but does happen from time to time. At Bethel, the snowiest September was in 2004, when almost 6 inches accumulated. I'm Rick Toman with the Alaska Center for Climate Assessment and Preparedness at the University of Alaska Fairbanks.

President Trump's executive order clearing the way for tons of cheaper imported beef is aimed at reducing costs for American consumers. But cattle producers say the move goes against what they and the market at home need right now. We'll talk with native specialists about the current state of the beef industry and what it will take to boost that part of the food economy. That's on the menu on the next Native America Calling.

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0: 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Then Bill Redin took Barlet Wagon, Buff Chicken, Star and Flashlight at Chicken, Nook Darleton, took Barleton. 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
4: Good morning.
1: 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How are you?
4: Kanat You guys use my version tonight. Only that coconut in a snuff is to tell us. A woman, though, can canal a sister put in one is a mural of the cat come at a bump. Okay, Koyana to make clone.
1: Yeah, it's but two Koyanga Kaya Robert.
4: Okay, that was.
1: Good morning. Yeah, kakit Good morning. 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

Well, I was in Montana one day, a long time ago, stuck in between a couple of gigs and staying in a little cabin in at our drummer's house, his property there, and the wind was blowing like hell. And I ended up writing a song called Blow, Wild Wind.

0: This is KYUK Public Radio for the Yukon-Kuskokwim Delta. I'm Evan Erickson. Two more victims of last week's fatal plane crash in southwest Alaska have been identified. The charter plane owned by Security Aviation crashed near a military radar site on Cape Newenham, killing all eight on board. Joseph Joe Palmer and Tom Fisher were passengers on the flight and worked for Calista Bryce, a subsidiary of Calista Corporation that represents Alaska Native shareholders from the YK Delta. The company shared their names on Friday. Palmer was a project manager with Bryce Builders, and Fisher was a mechanical program manager with Bryce Services, according to the company. Palmer's wife, Heidi, said in a remembrance post that her late husband prioritized his family and loved riding his snow machine, boating, and fishing. He lived in Wasilla, according to a Facebook post shared by his mother. Fisher was also a family man who lived in Fairbanks and enjoyed Alaska's outdoors, his wife, Chris, wrote. She said Fisher was also a business owner and a hockey coach who believed in giving back. Earlier this week, the military identified three other victims of the crash. They were fire protection engineer Sabrina Hansen, mechanical engineer Hayden Scalise, and Leah Borsich, a 23-year-old second lieutenant with the U.S. Air Force. Anchorage-based Yukon Fire Protection Services said last week that their employee Trevor McWilliams had also died in the crash. The flight also had two security aviation pilots. Alaska State Troopers and the company had not named them as of Sunday. The National Transportation Safety Board is investigating the crash and expects a preliminary report within a month. Military leaders, lawmakers, and industry leaders gathered in Fairbanks last week to talk about what Alaska needs to support a growing military presence. It was part of the Alaska Defense Forum, an annual conference focused on military interests in the Arctic. U.S. Senator Lisa Murkowski was the event's keynote speaker. She said most have gotten the message that Alaska is one of the most strategically important places in the world, but it's important that everyone reach a common understanding of the work ahead.
1: And here's the hard truth, folks. Alaska's not ready yet. We're still a young state. In many places, we still are building infrastructure for the first time.
0: She said she and her colleagues are working to support military readiness by securing federal funding for new ports, harbors, roads, bridges, and sewer systems in Alaska. But Murkowski's main concern is whether the state can generate the power to support that growth. Fairbanks, which neighbors several major military installations, has some of the highest utility costs in the United States, running about 113% above the national urban average.
1: And we don't have that gas line beating us down, and we have a cook inlet that is on the decline. And with our military and our investments, that demand is just going up.
0: U.S. Senator Dan Sullivan also gave a virtual address at the forum, and Representative Nick Begich sent in a pre-taped message. In western Alaska, fall storms can mean power outages, flooding, and days without access to services like running water. While the storms are unpredictable, KNOM's Margaret Sutherland reports there are ways to prepare for any outcome ahead of time.
2: Alaska's Division of Homeland Security and Emergency Management says having a home emergency kit is incredibly important.
3: It's one of the key steps that we look at when we ask people to prepare.
2: That's Jeremy Zedek, a spokesperson with the agency. He says emergency kits should have enough supplies to shelter in place for up to 2 weeks without regular access to stores, electricity, and other services. There are three top priorities. First, water.
3: During disaster situations, one of the key things that we always see community ask for is that emergency water. So if people can just kind of take some steps, get food-safe containers, fill them up when that storm is approaching so they have that reserve of water in case they need it, can be really critical.
2: Zedek recommends storing 1 gallon of water per person per day. For a family of five, that would mean 70 gallons for 2 weeks. Storing that amount may not be realistic for every household, but he says residents should store as much as they possibly can. Next, a 2-week supply of food in the pantry or freezer.
3: For many of those people doing hunting and gathering, that's not that hard of a benchmark to reach 2 weeks of food because they're really preparing for the whole winter. But we want them to think about ways that they can protect that food if necessary.
2: A prolonged electrical outage can spoil food in freezers. Flood water can ruin or wash away stored food. Zedek recommends keeping 2 weeks of backup fuel for a generator to run a freezer and raising food storage above anticipated flood levels when possible to prevent water damage. Third, heat. He recommends having a safe backup indoor heating source, like a wood stove or a portable heater, and enough firewood or fuel to use it.
3: When you have food, water, and those fuel sources, you can stay in your home, and that's really the best place for folks during these disaster situations.
2: Zedek also recommends packing a go bag with warm clothes, first aid supplies, basic tools, a cell phone charger, a battery-powered or NOAA radio, extra batteries or power banks, and flashlights, headlamps, or lanterns. He recommends avoiding candles during an outage because they provide limited light and can start fires. The kit should also include over-the-counter medications, extra prescription medication, spare eyeglasses, and sanitation items such as toiletries, cleaning supplies, and a bucket with bags. And Zedek says to gather important documents and store them somewhere high and easy to reach. In the case of a disaster, state and federal recovery programs require extensive documentation to prove identification and ownership.
3: Those critical documents are really just that. They are critical for the recovery after you've been impacted by a disaster. If people can gather those together and have a good folder of all of those documents, they can really speed up their recovery process.
2: Those documents can include passports, driver's license, birth certificates, and proof of home ownership or occupancy. Then, Zedek says to write down a household plan. Written plans don't need to be fancy. He says to start with a piece of paper and a pen and write down where to go, who's going to take care of transporting elders and minors, and a number for a person outside of the community to call if local communication fails.
3: I think after you've prepared your family and you have those emergency supplies, you've protected your own property, then you can be a real asset to your community because you're self-sufficient, you're not worried about those loved ones, and you can really be set to other tasks to help your community.
2: Zedek says there's no single rule for deciding whether to shelter in place or evacuate. He says storms are unpredictable, can change track quickly, and decisions often need to be made in the moment, in the midst of a storm scenario.
3: So that really comes down to each community making those determinations, talking to your family, talking to your community, and working to make that decision on a local level. Because when we're trying to manage things from far away, we're not always aware of things that are taking place on the ground.
2: Zedek says if residents choose to stay, to make sure utilities are shut off, backup communication is in place, and others know their location so they can send help if things deteriorate.
3: It's always better to evacuate and then say that was not necessary than to be stuck somewhere and having to evacuate through the storm.
2: But Zedek says storm warnings are one of the few hazards Alaska communities can get days of lead time on. And the more notice you have, the more time you have to prepare. Residents can follow up-to-date advisories, watches, and warnings through cell phone alerts, NOAA weather radios, and local media. Reporting in Nome, I'm Margaret Sutherland.
0: This is KYUK News. I'm Evan Erickson. 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
1: Liknaurist igayuri yumaut. 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
2: 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Today is Monday, August 31st, 2026. Let's take a look at KYUK's weather for Bethel and the Kuskokwim Delta today. Mostly sunny with a high near 51, north wind 5 to 10 miles per hour. Tonight, mostly cloudy with a low around 41, north wind around 5 miles per hour. For the lower Kuskokwim Valley today, partly sunny with a high near 52, west wind 5 to 10 miles per hour. Tonight, mostly cloudy with a low around 38, northwest wind around 5 miles per hour. And for Anchorage today, showers mainly before 1 p.m. with a high near 58, northwest wind 5 to 10 miles per hour. Tonight, mostly clear with a low around 36, north wind 10 to 15 miles per hour. And for the Bethel tides, a high tide of 2.5 feet at 8:15 a.m. and a low tide of 1 foot at 3:30 p.m. Sunrise time this morning was at 7:36 a.m. Sunset time will be at 9:57 p.m. Kuyana Jaknak for listening to KYUK 640 a.m. Mani Mamtari Sakmi.
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5: I'm Dr. Anthony Lizowitz, and this is Climate Connections. As the climate warms, faith leaders are helping protect their communities against the perils of rising temperatures.
6: In most faiths, there is a call to care for people who are in need. Through this work, we're helping people reframe what that need looks like in their communities, and right now it looks like responding to extreme heat.
5: Michelle Lewis of Duke University is helping faith leaders in rural parts of the Carolinas learn how to support their communities during heat waves.
6: Faith communities historically have been willing to step up when no one else would, and they're still very trusted in rural communities.
5: So through sermons, liturgies, book studies, and other programs, faith leaders can share information about the dangers of heat and how to stay safe. To give them the tools they need to provide that education, Lewis and her colleagues at Duke have launched the Cooling Communities Network. It offers trainings, resources, and peer support, and it helps faith leaders identify opportunities to take action beyond education, for example, by opening as a cooling center. Some participants will also be selected to receive solar panels and battery storage, so if the grid goes down, they can still power up to run air conditioning and help those in need find relief. Climate Connections is produced by the Yale Center for Environmental Communication. To learn more about climate change, visit climateconnections.org.
7: Here's your climate highlight for KYUK. NOAA's outlook for September is online, and for the lower Yukon-Kuskokwim region, neither above nor below normal temperatures are favored for the month overall. Now remember, this doesn't mean that near normal is likely, but rather could go either way. For reference, September temperatures in Bethel average about 48 degrees. That's about 8 degrees lower than in August. Over the years, September temperatures have ranged from as high as 76 in 1935 to as low as 18 degrees. That's happened several times, most recently in 1970. September is also the last month of the rainy season in southwest Alaska, with most areas not getting quite as much rain in September as in August. Now, snow flurries late in the month are not uncommon in the region, especially away from the coast. Accumulating snow, though, is much more unusual, but does happen from time to time. At Bethel, the snowiest September was in 2004, when almost 6 inches accumulated. I'm Rick Tolman with the Alaska Center for Climate Assessment and Preparedness at the University of Alaska Fairbanks.
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0: Waka kakum kuni ni chiglani kwani kwa ayakniktukka pishtak. Good afternoon, all our listeners to you out there. This is Sam Berlin, and I have one guest with me, and I have another on the phone. I'll have them introduce themselves to you all listeners out there. Remember, this is a call-in, so our numbers are 907-543-5985, and the other line is 2756 UNASU 800 number 1-800-995-8954. If you prefer using the Angskuk type message, radio at kyuk.org, email akalujibiyukufji. I'll have my guest here at the station introduce herself first, and then we'll go to the one on the line.
1: Koyana Sam, good afternoon, everyone. This is Therese Vicente with the Kuskokwim River Intertribal Fish Commission in Bethel.
0: Good afternoon. And to the other, Mr. Alexi.
2: Okay, good afternoon. This is Christian Alexi Jr., a refuge information technician with the Yukon Delta National Wildlife Refuge. Good honor for having me.
0: Welcome. Unnoamakka, beautiful day. When the rain lets out a little bit, and even though there's no sunshine, we still call it a good day because it is. We'll get the status of what's happening down on the Kuskokwim River and how long that Takutshat is going to last. As far as we know, it's still up to the 15th. I'm kind of hoping that they lift it, and maybe we can go like September 10, we'll go out fishing, I hope. But that's only a hope. But hope is a good thing. It can always come true. There's a bunch of reports and wrap-ups because this is our last fish talk for the season. Trish here was suggesting we start moose talk, but we're all going to be out there looking around, most of the guys. But I'll have Trish go ahead and start out the reports that she has for us listeners here. Trish?
1: Sure thing. Thanks, Sam. I'll maybe just do a high-level overview. I'm sure Christian's ready to share some of the details on the federal actions, but the Kuskokwim River sonar, which is the main project that we use to assess the numbers of fish in the river, it's right above the top of Church Slough, just below the community of Guisluk and the Guisluk Y. So it gives us a good read of the fish, you know, in the lower part of the river. It's wrapped up for the season. It wrapped up last week. But by the end of its operations, it had counted just about 164,000 coho salmon. And that's really below average. It's about half of what we normally see by this time of year. And everyone knows, you know, the silver salmon keep coming after the end of August. There's still some coming up the river. But that sonar project usually counts the majority of the run through the lower river. So those numbers are really concerning to all the different fishery managers on the Kuskokwim River. So you mentioned the closures for silver salmon fishing that are happening in federal waters right now. There are also some closures up in state waters of the Kuskokwim from Aniak on up. the section of river from Aniak to the mouth of the Holitna River, which the Department of Fish and Game, our state manager, calls subsistence section 4. That was closed for a week through last Friday, August 28th. And then at 5 p.m., the closure switched to the furthest up section of the Kuskokwim River. So right now, subsistence section 5, which is from the Holitna River upstream to the headwaters of the Kuskokwim, including the communities of Stony River, McGrath, Nikolai, and Takotna, they're under a coho salmon closure right now. So I know that's outside of KYUK's area, but just so people know that there's some closures up there to protect those coho salmon as they're making it to the spawning grounds. Luckily, people are still able to use things like fish wheels or rod and reel selective gears to target whitefish and things up there, and that's the same mostly down here in federal waters, according to the federal regulations, but maybe I'll see if Christian wants to chime in and share some stuff from Fish and Wildlife Service.
0: Christian?
3: Yeah, so we have three federally qualified subsistence users only opportunities. The first went off last Saturday from 8 a.m. to 8 p.m., which was 12 hours, and the next one will be this Saturday, September 5th, from 8 a.m. to 8 p.m., and then the next week after, on September 12th, at 8 a.m. to 8 p.m. as well. And we have these subcommittees are restricted to 4 each or less in mesh, and may not exceed 45 meshes in depth and 60 feet in length. The semi-bearing tributaries in the anaerobic box will remain closed to all gillnets and all species of fish. May be retained during these opportunities. Each harvest opportunity expires. Federal public waters main stem of the Kuskokwim River, downstream of the Aniak box, the mouth of the Kuskokwim River will return to close to the use of gillnets by all users for the protection of coho salmon. Nearly 90% of the coho salmon run is likely past the lower river, and the harvest of coho salmon is suspected to be minimal. I don't have very much else to add on the topic if Therese wants to take back over.
0: Yeah. Therese, do you have anything else?
1: I think Christian covered it, so just kind of like the lay of the land down from Aniak on down, the main stem river is still closed, and it will be closed until 11:59 p.m. on September 15, unless the Fish and Wildlife Service and Intertribal Fish Commission get together and make another announcement, but I haven't heard anything yet. And it's open in the non-spawning tributaries. It's open to selective gear on the main stem. Just can't keep silver salmon, including with rod and reel. And then it'll be open during those 4-inch set net opportunities that Christian mentioned. So the next one will be this Saturday from 8 a.m. to 8 p.m. And then the next Saturday, September 12th, also from 8 a.m. to 8 p.m. And those are 4-inch 60 feet long set net opportunity, so a little bit different than what we've seen before.
0: Uh-huh. And if we happen to catch a silver, anyone that catches will be able to keep.
1: Yep, during
0: or table food.
1: During those set net opportunities, you can keep anything you catch, but they're intended to try to let people get a little bit of fall whitefish. Mm-hmm. But, yep, if you catch a silver or anything else, you can keep it.
0: Yes. That kind of eases maybe some of the people's minds that want to go after These late run silvers are always the tasty ones. Mm-hmm. So if even with a 4-inch, when I went out and tried, I caught only one, and it was a little bitty one, small silver. So with a 4-inch, I think you will have a better luck of catching something, you know. But anyway, yeah, akut awai unani kus kokfakmi pilu kipikait unani ktem ne time umhtoktagam ukut khani ptu gerluteng opportunity ta September 5 va me unokumi 8 a.m. on 8 p.m. up to Kitli good 12 hours up to Kaluni Pulrakinam, 4-inch mess Nigahtutat 60 feet long. 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Mm-hmm. Never know. But anyway, it's an opportunity to go out and try a set net. And if you have never tried it, you know, and you're qualified to go out, you're a resident here, you have never gone out and lived somewhere else. 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Dame Kristen, do you have anything else that you want to add?
3: No, not any. I don't have anything on my end to add. Just that everybody have good luck, safe trips out there for all your hunting and fishing activities. Hope everybody has a lot of fun as they're going out and subsisting.
0: Mm-hmm. Yeah, fishing never ends for us. Mm. It lasts throughout the year. When the year 2026 is over, it opens up in 2027, you know, then 2028, then 2029, you know, it never ends. So if a part of our diet is fish, then I don't think anybody is going to quit fishing. That is something that I have been doing ever since I came to my senses. I watched my dad do it. His father did it before him, and his father, you know, so on and so on. Now it's our turn. I'll keep doing it until I lay down to rest. And hopefully, my dream is that I will never end up in a wheelchair. Mm. I'll still be able to get on. You know, there's these little kiddie little snow machiners that little kids ride around in. You'll probably see me at 88, if I ever live that long, in a little one of those little itty bitty things, going out and checking on my one mess net. wouldn't that be something? This being our last final fish talk, I know that everybody out there, every guy that goes out, even women that go out hunting for the big game, that's the talk of the town right now. Mm. Fishing is somewhere else right now for everybody. Even I am getting ready to go. I want to take off and go camping for a while. Take a breather. Take a break from Bethel. Trish, you have anything else that you want to add besides what we've been through? Anything going on out there? False Pass out in the bay, Quinnahuck.
1: Mm-hmm. Yeah, sure. And I agree. I feel like, I mean, fishing is always, but right now, moose talk is on the front of our minds. But there are fisheries that are continuing offshore, and they are on the top of people's minds. So happy to give those numbers. Maybe this week I'll start over in Area M. There haven't been fishing reports the last couple days. I think maybe they've been in a stand down or something else. I don't know all the details there.
0: Before you get on to that, we have a caller online.
1: Excellent.
0: That just came on from here in Bethel. Good afternoon. Hello? You're
4: Hi,
0: on air.
4: Hi,
0: E?
4: Yeah, we're Nikolai from Guichluk.
0: Okay.
4: Hey. I was just listening in on this last fish talk, and I know probably there's not much callers because everybody's thinking about moose right now.
0: Yeah, oh, yeah.
4: But, you know, I was just kind of curious to hear from your guests there to see what opportunities for youth to learn? Like if a tribe or if a nonprofit entity wanted to teach youth how to cut fish, and you know, like when they have they do have special moose hunts that are for teaching the youth how to collect moose, how to take care of moose, how to do things. Because of all these shortages of fish, people are not able to go fishing as much, so there's not much being taught to the younger generation. Like, I'm 44 years old. I grew up at fish camp in front of my grandparents, and I was always taught how to take care of the fish, tend the fish, how to make our certain delicacies like aged salmon, the book, all these things that are taught to us in the fish camp setting. But in this current time, the youth, because of the restrictions, they're not getting that opportunity. So, like, what if a nonprofit or a tribe had requested to catch maybe 50 fish to have, like, training on... Is that possible? That's my question.
0: Chris?
1: Yeah, Koyana, caller, sorry, I didn't catch
0: Warren.
1: Oh, Warren, Koyana, for that question. I think it's excellent. And I'll see if Christian, as an employee from Fish and Wildlife Service, has anything to add, but... there are ways to request what they call cultural and education harvest permits for fish and wildlife. Both the Federal Subsistence Board and federal process, and also the State Department of Fish and Game have processes for these. And I couldn't tell you, you know, exactly off the top of my head what... you know, like if you'd be able to apply for that harvest of 50 fish, like you mentioned, but there are different application criteria that you can fill out. I pulled up on my phone a flyer about how to do it through the federal program, and it looks like someone would need to apply at least 2 months before the targeted harvest date, and have some information about the instructor and the students who's attending, things like that. So some sort of plan in place, and then apply, and it goes through the Federal Subsistence Board. And then there's a parallel process for the state side. So I think it is possible. I don't know what they would accept nowadays because of all the restrictions, but there is a pathway that could be explored. And I'd be happy to send you some information on this. You could call our office, 545-7388. That would be a good way for me to figure out how to get in touch with you more. But maybe Christian might have some more information from Yukon Delta Refuge.
0: Christian?
3: Personally, and on my level, I don't quite know on that. I can't answer that question at the moment. But then, going back to Teresa's explanation about application processes, that is a very excellent explanation and possibly a better way for getting the youth to get involved in educational processes for traditional ways.
0: Yeah, it looks like that might be something that you can explore and get more information on that. It will certainly come up again.
1: Yeah.
0: This isn't the first time, and this isn't the last time that's going to you're going to hear of it. So might as well dig around.
3: Yeah, better get myself educated on that topic.
4: Yeah, I thought of that because you know, I think schools like I think Ayapun does like a harvest ticket for a moose, so they catch a moose and they teach kids how to take care of the meat, how to cut it, how to you know it teaches them knowledge that you otherwise won't learn in school. They also, I think they do like a springtime harvest of pike, and they dry the pike and all that stuff. I'm just kind of, it's kind of, I think every tribe has the opportunity to do that in the surrounding communities. Like, obviously, it would have to go through the board and they'd have to approve it. Mm-hmm. But, yeah, it's something to think about. You know, I think if they learn something like that, they could, you know, donate the meat or donate mm-hmm. the food to needy families. Mm-hmm. So, all right, that's all I had. Thank you, guys.
0: Excellent thought there, Warren. And then I certainly would want to know a little bit more about it too, and it would give me something to be blabbering about when I have nothing to say. But anyway, Kuyana Warren, ako na awag kaya gagulo ni pilga makunik umgomalhan nakam kaingani opportunity nik piu nak kuci pingiyukungal pilkam nik apsunip piuk ukutang hot kakaluki manilit na huwit 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tama kut pici kuta what site did you go to get that information when the ones that you just brought up?
1: You know, I just googled Federal Subsistence Cultural Education Permit, and there's a flyer that's on the Department of Interior Federal Subsistence Board page.
0: Mm.
1: It looks like somebody could maybe email subsistence@ios.doi.gov for more information. Or, you know, you can call our office and we're happy to help people research things and send them stuff. So 545-7388 is how to reach the Kuskokwim Intertribal Fish Commission here in Bethel.
0: And your location, where are you in Bethel?
1: Yeah, we're... Yeah,
0: just to throw it, I'm just throwing it out.
1: For sure, yeah, we love it when folks come visit us. We are at 125 North Avenue, Apartment C, just across from the post office over in Hoffman. We rent a space over there.
0: Oh.
1: Yeah.
0: I've always thought you guys were right here.
1: We moved around a bit, yeah.
0: You ran away from okay.
1: Yeah, we've had to bounce around a bit. So, but we're happily over in Hoffman and are glad for visitors, so please come on by.
0: And that's not a very busy section of town.
1: Unfortunately,
0: so,
1: not.
0: Yeah, mm-hmm. So it will be easy to get in and out of that mm-hmm. area
1: mm-hmm.
0: because right there in the corner it's hard to get in and hard to
1: yes.
0: get out depending on the time of the day, like mm-hmm. Lunchtime and after work.
1: Rush hours.
0: Yeah, rush hours. sort of... Believe it or not, we have it out here, and when we're in a rush, we're sitting there twiddling our thumbs trying to get out because there's no lights, no nothing. I'm pretty sure that sooner or later, they're gonna come up with a system that will make things a lot easier for traffic to flow, and. Talking about traffic, the Ptarmigan Street has mm-hmm. opened up.
1: Oh, yes.
0: They have finally finished that culvert they were fixing up in the upper end of the slough. So we went and checked it, my wife and I, and we looked at it, and we were happy with what we saw.
1: Oh, good. Yeah, it's good to do those culvert replacement projects. You know, we don't have a lot of this in the Kuskokwim River because there's really no roads. But in other areas like the Yukon River, it's a pretty big concern to have culverts that are not well kept or are clogged up because it can block fish passage. Mm-hmm. There's a researcher that we've partnered with up at UAF. Eric Shane is his name, and he and some of his students went out in the field and found some Chinook salmon fry that were trying to swim through a culvert, but it was all blocked up, and so they couldn't make it through up on the Yukon, the Tanana. So, you know, I don't know that the Ptarmigan Street brown slough one would block salmon, but maybe blackfish and things.
0: Yeah,
1: exactly.
0: And pike.
1: Mm-hmm.
0: Yeah, pike. I know there's little pikes because when I was up at McCann, working with our adolescents, we made blackfish traps, and that right by the culvert up there by the Thunder Ridge, I had them set out a blackfish trap.
1: Nice.
0: And when we brought them back, one of the employees from Napaskak claimed them. Yeah, she took them home and cooked them. So those boys were excited, you know, to be a provider for McCann Center. But anyway, the statistics that you were going to bring up, we got away from it.
1: No, it was a good tangent. Mm-hmm. I'm grateful our caller brought up that idea.
0: Yes.
1: But back to Area M, less fun news. So the fishery is continuing in Area M. I was looking at their regulations last week, and they are allowed to harvest salmon all the way till October if there's openers. But the numbers through last Thursday, August 27, are in the South Alaska Peninsula, so south of the Aleutians where we focus, they have reported to harvest about 4,500 king salmon, almost 764,000 chum salmon, about 73,000 coho salmon, well over 2 million sockeye salmon, and well over 3.5 million pink salmon. And, you know, I mean, we know that Kuskokwim kings, chums, and sockeye are caught in this fishery.
0: Mm-hmm.
1: Kind of varies, you know, year over year, and they're lumped together with rivers throughout western Alaska. But there are genetic studies to show that western Alaska fish, including from the Cusco region, are caught. Coho salmon are less clear, and we had a caller last week who mentioned a tagging study done back in the 80s, I think it was, about coho salmon, and I looked into it and couldn't find anything. So if that caller is listening, I'd love for you to holler over at our office, 545-7388, because I'd like to learn more and be able to find that record. Because right now, it, you know, there's nothing letting us know for sure that Kuskokwim or western Alaska silver salmon are caught in Area M, but there's nothing that I can tell that lets us know that they aren't. So, mm-hmm. Big old question mark there, and it'd be just good to have a better idea of how come our silver salmon keep having these crashes, because it leaves our subsistence users high and dry.
0: As far as I know, this is our second time that that we've had it like this,
1: mm-hmm.
0: Where we weren't able to get out and make a set. What's happening out there is what it is.
1: Mm-hmm.
0: It's out of our control. And talking about the Area M and that area still being open commercially, it kind of sucks on the people that are on the rivers. I mean, it's just not fair to me. I don't know how everybody else feels, but it's just not fair for someone like me that when it starts to get cool out there, and the weather is just starting to get cold out there in at night, and there's something that we do with silvers, late runs, which we put under the ground, and we put them there, and then we go back to them and pick them back up around October when it starts to freeze, and we put them away. We're not going to be able to do that this year. By the time it opens on the 15th, it's going to be too late. the run is going to be completely gone, I think. Mm-hmm. But there'll be like one or two out there, stragglers, twiddling their thumbs, taking their good old time coming, getting here. Hopefully there'll be more than one or two. There'll be hundreds of them swimming through in October.
1: That would be nice.
0: Wouldn't that be something?
1: Yeah, I even heard people, I mean, I'm still fairly new around here, but I've been hearing more and more people say they've been catching silvers under the ice in their nets or manaking in the springtime.
0: Yeah.
1: I don't know if that's been happening, you know, for years and years, but I know of at least 3-4 people who have reported that in the past handful of years. So
0: yeah, I've caught with manak.
1: Yeah.
0: When we were fishing for pike.
1: Wow.
0: And this was in like October,
1: yeah,
0: or somewhere around there, maybe like the 10th, October 10th, somewhere right after freeze-up, we went to a place, and there was Jilafy Olic when he was alive, and Max Olic. We dared each other getting across the ice to the other side of the Kuskokwim, right by... Church Slough and then the river. That it goes out by Napas, that Napaskak Slough. That we went down through there and then we walked across to the other side and we fished. The ice wasn't that thick. You can punch through, not with no effort.
1: Ooh, scary.
0: But, I knew if Max can get on the ice, then it's safer for me to go, because he's a heavy dude, you know. He's, let's see, maybe two times my size at that time. And I'm related to him, so we used to do some daring, me and him, like challenges that we did when we were younger. Fun, I call them fun years, daring years. You know, you dare someone, and if he happens to beat you, then you got to come up with something better. Yeah, I'm pretty sure that that's what you guys did too when you were growing up, Artris.
1: Oh, always, you know, yeah, just dare one another and try to one-up one another. But we wouldn't go walking on thin ice. We weren't as brave.
0: Oh, yeah. So, on some of the you have anything on the trawler side on your reports there?
1: I do, yes. So I also have Bering Sea trawl bycatch numbers through last Thursday, August 27. And these ones, they report them as king salmon and non-king salmon, but the non-king salmon category is 99.3% chum salmon. So it really is the trawlers, as far as we know, are bycatching king salmon and chum salmon in the Bering Sea. And so as of last Thursday, the 2026 bycatch is 12,975 king salmon, and more than 11,000 of those were caught by the pollock trawlers in the Bering Sea. And for chum salmon, it's 93,807, and over 92,000 of those were caught by the pollock trawlers. So in the Bering Sea, the salmon bycatch is really driven by pollock trawl activities, and their fishery continues into November, or until they reach their quota. So sometimes they wrap up early if the vessel or the cooperative, the company, you know, however they're counting it, hits their quota, and they'll call it done, and they try to boogie out of there early, because around September now is when they start to see more king salmon in the areas they're fishing, and more herring. And apparently they've been catching a lot of herring this year so far, and I've seen some reports from some of the different managers that they're getting quite concerned about their herring bycatch. There is a cap on herring bycatch in the Bering Sea that would shut down a big chunk of the Bering Sea to trawling, a closure area. So we'll just have to see if they hit that cap. I think it's sometime soon, early September, and then they'd be shut out of an area, or if they manage to skate by under it. But as I understand it, a lot of those herring could be or are togiak herring. Mm-hmm. And there used to be some pretty big commercial fisheries and still some big subsistence fisheries down there. So, mm-hmm. Yep. So the trawlers are continuing. We are probably through the hump of most of the big chum salmon bycatch spikes at this point. Though I won't be surprised if those numbers keep ticking up, and then this is around the time usually when we start to see king salmon bycatch numbers pick up again if they're still fishing. Yep.
0: Yeah. On that salmon, when king salmon is it sort of like they're cycling around and they're coming back from somewhere, wherever they're from? Do you have any information on how that happens, why it happens?
1: That is such a good question, and it's something that a colleague of mine and I have talked about for months now. Eva Dawn Burke, she holds the tribal seat on the North Pacific Council's advisory panel right now. She's from Nenana and Manly Hot Springs up in Yukon area. But, looking at the bycatch reports and kind of piecing together a bunch of different reports over the years, it does seem like the king salmon from Western Alaska mainly stay in the Bering Sea, though we know they're also caught in Area M. So some of them, when they're growing up and probably following food or mm-hmm. following water temperatures that feel just right, especially in the summertime and in the winter, you know, staying out of the ice ranges and things like that, they got to move with the ice. They kind of cycle around the Bering Sea and down towards the Aleutians and just kind of stay in that area. And it really seems like there's this section of the Bering Sea, they call it the shelf edge. It's where the bottom

0: Like, there's this section of the Bering Sea, they call it the shelf edge. It's where the bottom, the sea floor, goes from a little bit more shallower to just drops off into deep ocean, like west of the Pribilof Islands, St. Yeah. Paul, St. George. So those two islands are kind of along this shelf edge, and there's some really, seems like really productive areas there, like good picnic areas, you know, good hunting grounds sort of things for the fish, not just for salmon, but also for the pollock, which is why we tend to see a lot of bycatch in those areas, because that's where the trawlers are going after where the pollock are. And the pollock, the king salmon, the chum salmon, they all have very similar food sources, which is why we often find them all together. So we are digging more into this, into these kind of areas, of where our king salmon are, what might lead them to certain areas, and then, you know, if the pollock are also led to those certain areas at that point. It's, yeah, we have a lot of question marks, but
1: When and on the crab season, when does that kick in? How late in the season do they start going after crabs and stuff like that?
0: That's also a good question, and I am no crab expert, but from what I've heard, I believe they have more of a winter fishery. Like, they're usually one of the first federal offshore fisheries to start in, like, January when the A season kicks off again. And I think they do some crabbing in the late fall and winter, but that's my best guess. Don't quote me on that.
1: Yeah. Yeah. I've always wondered about that, because these huge crabs that we see that come from the Bering Sea and other species too, I've always wondered about them, how late into the season, and then how long do they do that, like a month or two going after? Those are my questions that linger in my brain. Curiosity always gets the best of me. Maybe that's why I have this seat, because I'm full of crab, you know.
0: That's good. I do think the crabbers have shorter seasons, and, you know, recently the Bering Sea crabbers have seen a lot of closures and fishery disasters, and there's some research and some things that point it to climate change, that the water just got too warm and killed off a lot of crab, which is probably true. But there's also research that shows that the trawlers are fishing in areas of known sensitive crab habitat, where they molt and mate, where they're growing up. And, you know, the trawl industries don't like to say yes to that. But, you know, there's been some really powerful testimony at the North Pacific Council and different reports and comments by the crabbers about how it's, you know, it's all connected, just like what we're seeing with salmon.
1: Yeah.
0: So, yeah, the crabbers have had a tough go of it too recently. So hopefully their stocks come back. But
1: yep, it's getting to a point where the trawling industry has, they're depleting into other species other than what they are targeting, and even though with the information that we know of what is happening with the habitat areas of these species, and what the trawling industry is doing to these little picnic areas, how you put it, where they're going to eat whatever's edible for them, they're being, I don't know, maybe when Pollock is there,

0: these others are there too, because there's abundance of that in that certain time of the year, would be my guess. But like what you talked about, that drop off, that wall, it sounds like me when I'm walking out moose hunting up in the Kilbuck Mountains. I come to a valley where there's a wall of little mountains and there's big cliff with a valley underneath.
1: Mm-hmm.
0: That sounds like it underneath that water. It sounds like it that I know that there's mountain ranges out in the oceans.
1: Mm-hmm. Yeah.
0: And that it's no different from what we have on the land here.
1: And forests, and I've seen people call them like coral gardens. Mm-hmm. You know, just these.
0: Yeah.
1: And just because it's buried under hundreds of feet of water, we don't see it, you know, but it's affected by us humans, by fishing, by climate change. All these things are having an impact. And yeah, we at the Fish Commission, we've started thinking about, you know, how it seems like the Bering Sea is just in this state of ecosystem collapse. And you know, even in our lands, salmon declines, bird declines, caribou declines. So the ecosystem is collapsing.
0: Mm-hmm.
1: So what are we going to do about it collectively? You know, yeah. That's the next step.
0: Yep. And what we the people of this region, what kind of ideas do we have?
1: Mm-hmm.
0: I'm sure that there's lots out there that are thinking about the same thing that we're talking about. We can't be the only ones wondering about these things. And some strategy plan that can come into play to save what we have left. I'm seeing some programs on TV where they're reintroducing the natural tree that used to be in a certain area that they have cleared. I mean, cleared like just like a table, and then they put certain. Trees that grow, what they can make money out of, and now they're to a point where the wild game is disappearing due to the habitat. So they're reintroducing these trees and they're planting them. What can we do with our resources, like our fish, and we did that the crackling geese program, and that succeeded. Even the most moose harvest around here, and the moose came back. So that there's always a little light somewhere that we can look to and say, hey, this happened because we gave it a try. Let's try it with something else. Right. We don't have very much time left there. Tris and Kristen, do you have anything that you want to say to our listeners there, Chris?
2: The majority of what's on my mind is this big game hunting that's supposed to be happening here in a day or two, and along with the campers, hunters that are going to be going out and camping, going out today. Good luck to everybody. Have fun. Have a safe trip. I hope everyone stays safe and make sure that your guns are always pointed in the safe direction.
0: Koyana, and then Chris, about a minute or two left here.
1: Yeah, everything Christian said, and, you know, we keep talking fish year-round at the Intertribal Fish Commission, so even if you can't catch us on KYUK as regularly as in the summer, give us a call, 545-7388. You can text that line, too, or you could email info@kritfc.org. Come visit us in Bethel, or keep up with our website and Facebook. We try to keep it as updated as possible with the latest news and opportunities to raise your voice to protect salmon or get involved. So, Koyana, everybody, for listening this season. It's been a good season of fish talk.
0: It has been. Kristen, do you want to leave your number, your contact number where you work?
2: Yeah, if anybody needs to give me a contact call, throw me a text. My number is 907-545-9280. Again, my name is Christian Alexi Jr. I'm one of the refuge information technicians with Yukon Delta, and I'm out of Eek.
0: Eek, Koyanakpa, both of you. And I've really enjoyed being here with you for this season, and Sam and Madison and the other guys that have been here that have made this so possible, even over the phone, and my hat's off to you, Trish, that you're the main person that has made this possible throughout this year, this season, and to all our listeners out there that have called in, this show was aired for you guys. Mm-hmm. So be safe and take care. Bye.

0: top.
1: Don't touch me. 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
0: Well, we're big rock singers. We got golden fingers. And we're

0: very good idea.
1: I got a freaky old lady named a Cocaine Katie who embroiders on my jeans. I got my poor old

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1: Kuyanakuk litnaw vigni pinrilngermang mikilngut litnaw toriugngaluten. 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

Shamika said I had potential. 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

0: Shamika said I have potential. 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Shamika said I have potential.
1: Working Gloria in Excel to sale. That's my bird, my tree. My dog and my man and my music is my holy trinity.

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Welcome to the Birthday Line. I'm your host, Val. You know the drill. If you have a birthday, an anniversary, or just want to wish a happy, sunny, but just a little bit cloudy, but not enough for it to be really sad. I'm really excited about this weather, kind of Monday. 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
1: Yes, I would like to send out a happy wedding anniversary going out to Charlie and Carol, Tommy at Gasigluk, coming from David, Molly, and from the boys, and also from Sherry and the family. I'm calling from the top of the hill, picking blackberries. Okay, bye.

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0: Hello, you're on the birthday line.
1: Yes, hello. A very special birthday to my sister Pauline Maxie down in Nebraska from your sister Bessie. Many more. Love you, Pauline. Enjoy your day. Thank you.

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We have around 15 minutes left of our show. If you have a birthday, anniversary, or just want to wish a happy Monday, give a call at 543-5985, 543-2756, or 1-800-995-8954. Happy Monday.

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1: Yeah, I would like to send out a happy anniversary going out to my husband, Charlie Tommy. 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Thank you. 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
1: Hi, I'm Paul T. Rasmussen. I'd like to wish everyone that have a birthday and wishes good luck to everyone who go out hunting and try to be safe and wear your life jackets. And to share your catches to elders, widows, and poor. 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God bless everyone, Father.

0: Hello, you're on the birthday line.
1: Good afternoon. Happy birthday to Sarah Chase at Bessel from her grandparents. We love you, Sarah. Happy birthday. Many more. Thank you, KYUK.